Bob Belden's Shades of Blue or Shades of Blue Note, Wayne Shorter's Tom Thumb from the John Scofield Quartet opening this jazz hour. I'm your host, John Hill.

saxophonist Eric Alexander from his album Chicago to New York, John Coltrane's Wise One, with pianist Mike LaDon, bassist Dennis Carroll, and drummer George Flutis, preceded by vocalist Lisa Fisher, special guest with pianist and bandleader Orrin Evans and the Captain Black Big Band. Walk a Mile in My Shoe is the name of the album for Orrin Evans and the Captain Black Big Band. That, of course, Blues in the Night, also featuring bassist Vincente Archer. And opening the set, saxophonist James Carter from an album called Gardenias for Lady Day. We heard Strayhorn's A Flower is a Lovesome Thing. James Carter there on baritone saxophone with pianist John Hicks, bassist Peter Washington, and drummer Victor Lewis, along with a string section and vibist Eric Charleston. I'm John Hill. We're listening to jazz. The amazing Rahsaan Roland Kirk, featured here on trumpet, among others.

It's one of the classic recordings from the Hubert Laws catalog. Flutist Hubert Laws with Pavane from his album Rite of Spring. Bob James was the keyboardist, the bassist Ron Carter, drummer Jack DeJohnette, David Friedman was the vibist, and percussionist Ayerto Moreira. Opening the set, saxophonist Chad L.B. with strings. Time in a Bottle, the name of the album. That was the Sting tune, or rather Gordon Sumner composition, Shape of My Heart. Chad L.B., accompanied here by pianist Leah Grigorin, bassist Ben Tiberio, and drummer Mike Piolet, along with the aforementioned strings. We're listening to jazz

0: Crazy Kids, the Manhattan Transfer, music from the country and their album titled Brazil with guest artist Milton Nascimento. That was the Jungle Pioneer. We opened that set with Charles Tolliver and his band Music Incorporated, thanks to a partnership between Mack Avenue Music and Strata East Records, the artist-owned label from back in 1971, many of those records being reissued in time for Record Store Day this year, honoring Strata East's legacy of spiritual jazz and social consciousness. On the Nile from Charles Tolliver's Music Incorporated, opening that set. I'm John Hill. Thanks for joining me for Jazz. I'll see you later.
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3: 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Generations, jazz has tried to unravel the mystery of Charles Buddy Bolden, whose bold, fiery horn lines helped change the course of music history. By the turn of the century, Bolden was celebrated as the king of New Orleans music. Drawing on the city's rich mix of sounds, he reshaped them on the cornet, playing by ear and improvising with unmistakable style. His improvisational fire just set him apart. Sadly, Bolden's reign was short-lived. At just 30 years old, he was committed to an institution. But it was during that time the music he helped create found its name, jazz, and quickly spread across America and around the world. Thanks for listening and celebrating the music with us here at WRCJ.
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recorded in Tokyo. Thus the title of the album, Maria Alexander in Tokyo, with bassist Andy Simpkins and Frank Gant was the drummer. Just in Time opens this jazz hour. Hi, I'm John Hill, your host.

vocalist Marianne Sullivan. Her album called Breaks Over. That was a tune she titled First Desire. The music was all hers. The lyric was by Federico Garcia Lorca, actually a poem by Garcia Lorca called Ditty of First Desire. Her title, First Desire. Marianne Sullivan with Buster Williams on bass, pianist Brandon McCune, and Jay Sawyer was the drummer. Breaks Over. Preceded by saxophonist, flutist Don Braden from his album called Earth, Wind, and Wonder, one of two albums that he's done inspired by the music of Earth, Wind, and Fire and Stevie Wonder. That was Stevie's tune, I Can't Help It. Don Braden with Brandon McCune on piano, the bassist Joris Teepee, and drummer Cecil Brooks III. We opened that set with trumpeter Thomas Marriott. The album is called Screen Time, with Orrin Evans at the piano. Robert Hurst was the bassist, the drummer Mark Whitfield Jr., and that tune, if it was familiar, you couldn't quite place it. It's from the TV show Reading Rainbow. Right. Screen Time, the album from Thomas Marriott, opening the set. We're listening to jazz. I'm John Hill. From his album Fly, Michael Mayo.

0: And that's Uncle Roy, babysitter you don't want to hire.
1: Wow, throwing a little shade there for Uncle Roy from guitarist Steve Kahn. Steve Kahn recorded in Germany in 1994. The album is called The Suitcase, and that was, yeah, Uncle Roy with bassist Anthony Jackson, and Dennis Chambers was the drummer. Steve Kahn, preceded by saxophonist Jed Levy. Faces and Places, the name of the album we heard, Personable, with Luis Perdomo on piano, the drummer Alvester Garnett, and bassist Peter Slavov. Saxophonist Jed Levy opening the set. We're listening to jazz.

0: keyboardist and bandleader Antonio Adolfo from his album Jobim Forever, The Girl from Ipanema, featuring Marcelo Martins there on tenor saxophone. Jesse Sadak was the trumpet player with Rafael Barata on drums and percussion, bassist Jorge Elder. Lula Galvao was the guitarist. Antonio Adolfo, preceded by Jean Lucien from the album Rashida, Lady Love, John accompanying himself there on guitar. I'm John Hill. Thanks for joining me for Jazz This Hour. As always, my pleasure. I'll see you later.
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Clifford Jordan's Spellbound, the name of the tune, and the album. Clifford on tenor, Cedar Walton piano, Spanky DeBrest bass, Albert Tootie Heath drums. Hi, Dave Schwann here. Thank you so much for joining us. It's a pleasure to bring you the great American music we call jazz. Up next, the godfather of vocalese, Eddie Jefferson, and ornithology.

Someone who was an innovator in jazz, Eddie Jefferson. The album called The Godfather of Vocalese. Rewriting lyrics to great bebop tunes just like that one, Charlie Parker's Ornithology. That is from his Muse album, Godfather of Vocalese, from Muse Records back in the 1970s. Eddie, along with Wayman Reed on trumpet, Richie Cole on alto, Mickey Tucker on piano, Rick Laird bass, Eddie Gladden on drums with additional percussion from Harold White. Eddie Jefferson doing, as always, innovative work and still sounding terrific today. You're listening to Jazz with Dave Schwann. How about this for innovation? Thelonious Monk on piano, Miles Davis trumpet, Zoot Sims on tenor, Jerry Mulligan baritone with Percy Heath on bass and Connie Kay on drums from the 1955 Newport Jazz Festival. I think you'll recognize the tune.

July 17th, 1955, at the Newport Jazz Festival. Miles Davis, in round about midnight, or just plain round midnight, the composer at the piano, Thelonious Monk, along with Percy Heath on bass, Connie Kay on drums. On that same session, Zoot Sims on tenor, and Jerry Mulligan on baritone. And we took that from a two-CD set, a reissue set, on what is now Columbia Legacy, an anniversary set celebrating the release of the first album that Miles did, titled none other than Roundabout Midnight, that featuring the great quintet from the 1950s with John Coltrane, Red Garland, Paul Chambers, and Philly Joe Jones. You're listening to Jazz with Dave Schwann, and we heard from the godfather of vocalese, Eddie Jefferson, who so brilliantly put lyrics to instrumental things like a tune we just heard, Ornithology. People have put lyrics to Monk's music. Here is an example. Lyrics to Round Midnight, done so beautifully by Mary Stallings.

From Songs We're Made to Sing, the terrific singer Mary Stallings with Round Midnight, Eddie Henderson on trumpet with David Hazeltine on piano. David arranged all the tunes on this recording. David Williams on bass and Joe Farnsworth on drums. Also sitting in on a few tracks, Vincent Herring on sax and percussionist Daniel Sedonik rounding out the group. 13 cuts on Songs We're Made to Sing, all of them very well and done and highly recommended. You're listening to Jazz with Dave Schwann, and we thank you so much for joining us. We have a lot more music to come. Please stay aboard.

Like Father, Like Son, the father and son duet of Wynton Marsalis, trumpet, and Father Ellis Marsalis at the piano, with Never Let Me Go, from Marsalis Standard Time, Volume 3, The Resolution of Romance. The New York Jazz Quartet up next. Back in 1975, the New York Jazz Quartet consisted of Sir Roland Hanna, piano, Ron Carter on bass, Ben Riley on drums, and Frank West playing sax and flute. Here's a recording from their tour of Japan in March of 1975, a tune by Frank West called Surge.

Frank West and his exuberant tune, Surge, done by the New York Jazz Quartet. Frank, a member of that quartet at the time that recording was made in March of 1975 in Tokyo. Frank on soprano sax and flute. The quartet led by pianist Sir Roland Hanna, Ron Carter on bass, and Ben Riley on drums. That's from the release called The New York Jazz Quartet in Concert in Japan, Volume 1. And a great quartet it was. You're listening to Jazz with Dave Schwann. Here's another great quartet that got together for performances at Jazz at Lincoln Center, Dizzy's Club Coca-Cola, in March of 2009. Two pianists here, Eric Reed and Cyrus Chestnut, joined by bassist Desron Douglas and drummer Willie Jones III. Here's Duke Ellington's It Don't Mean a Thing If It Ain't Got That Swing.

0: No matter what type of group he leads, bassist Christian McBride always puts together a swinging, cooking ensemble. There is a perfect example. The Christian McBride Big Band with Freddie Hubbard's tune, Thermo. It's from their recording, Bringin' It. We heard Freddie Hendricks on trumpet, Xavier Davis on piano, Ron Blake on sax, and Christian McBride, of course, on bass, not only soloing but leading the group. And a shout-out to drummer Quincy Phillips, who does superb work making everything move on that. Before that, Eric Reed and Cyrus Chestnut together at Dizzy's Club Coca-Cola in March of 2009 with Ellington's It Don't Mean a Thing If It Ain't Got That Swing, along with Desron Douglas on bass and Willie Jones III on drums. That's from their recording called Plenty Swing, Plenty Soul.
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2: 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By the turn of the century, Bolden was celebrated as the king of New Orleans music. Drawing on the city's rich mix of sounds, he reshaped them on the cornet, playing by ear and improvising with unmistakable style. His improvisational fire just set him apart. Sadly, Bolden's reign was short-lived. At just 30 years old, he was committed to an institution. But it was during that time the music he helped create found its name, jazz, and quickly spread across America and around the world. 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

An exuberant version of Just in Time, played by the exuberant Monty Alexander from his album Monty Alexander in Tokyo. Monty on piano, Andy Simpkins on bass, Frank Gant on drums. Hello and how do you do? You're listening to the great American music we call jazz. Dave Schwann with you. We thank you for your support of this great music and this great pianist. Here is Oscar Peterson. Get ready.

I've heard that cut for years, and I am still astounded every time I hear it. It's absolutely breathtaking. The one and only Oscar Peterson with Perdido, recorded back in 1968, and it's part of a four-volume set that came out on the MPS label back in the 1960s, called Exclusively for My Friends. It's now included in a 4-CD set from Verve and MPS. Not only Oscar Peterson playing solo piano, but with his great trio, Ray Brown and Ed Thigpen, I believe Sam Jones joins him on bass as well. There's just so much going on in that performance. A little bit of everything, some stride piano playing, and all through, you can't mistake hearing Oscar Peterson's foot tapping away, keeping time. And I defy you not to do the same thing. I was doing it as well. Oscar Peterson and Perdido. You're listening to Jazz with Dave Schwann. Kind of changing pace here now with Hendrik Merkens, equally adept on harmonica and vibes. We're going to hear him on vibes from this album called Samba Tanto, and a tune saluting Herb Alpert. It's called Herb's Samba.

There's a tune written by vibraphonist and harmonica virtuoso Hendrik Merkens. It's called Herb's Samba, written as a salute to the great Herb Alpert. Hendrik writing the tune in tribute to Herb's kindness, as he says. It comes from the album Samba Tanto, and we heard Hendrik on vibes there with Justus Hecher on trombone, Misha Tsiganov on keyboards, Eduardo Bello bass, and Portino drums and percussion. You're listening to Jazz with Dave Schwann, and we go back to August of 1962 for this next cut, a classic session with drummer Shelly Mann and pianist Bill Evans. Monty Budwig is here on bass. The album was released on Verve. It's called Empathy, and here's a tune called Let's Go Back to the Waltz.

a 1962 session featuring drummer Shelly Mann with Bill Evans on piano and Muddy Budwig on bass. The tune called Let's Go Back to the Waltz from the album Empathy. Now, that was recorded in August of 1962, and that's little more than a year after Bill and his trio did the classic Eternally Gorgeous sessions at the Village Vanguard that came out on the Riverside label, Waltz for Debbie and Sunday at the Village Vanguard. And the last recordings really with bassist Scott LaFaro, who was tragically killed in an auto accident just a couple, 3 weeks after those sessions were done. So this recording session with Shelly Mann and Monty Budwig was one of the first times that Bill went back into the studio and began playing once again. Let's Go Back to the Waltz from Empathy, the album with Shelly Mann, Bill Evans, and Monty Budwig. Which means, of course, you're listening to the great American music we call jazz. Dave Schwann here. Thanks, as always, for joining us. Please stay with us. We have a lot of great music ahead.

Just in Time, the Oscar Peterson Trio from A Jazz Portrait of Frank Sinatra. Oscar on piano, Ray Brown bass, Ed Thigpen drums. Michael Deese is up next with a big band. Michael plays trombone and baritone sax, plays them both very well, of course, and plays them both on this album called Return Trajectory. Well, we're going to hear him on trombone, along with Eli Rackland soloing on trumpet, in a tune by J.J. Johnson, which is based on the chord progressions of So What by Miles Davis and also Impressions by John Coltrane. The tune is called Little Dave.

Michael Deese and his big band with a tune by the great J.J. Johnson called Little Dave. Coming from the album Return Trajectory, that was Michael on trombone, of course, and Eli Racklin on trumpet. You're listening to Jazz with Dave Schwann, and the Affinity Trio is up next. I like this instrumental combination here. Eric Jacobson is on trumpet, Pamela York is on piano, and Clay Shaub on bass. This is from their album called New Outlook, and here is the title cut.

New Outlook, the name of the tune, and also the name of the album from the Affinity Trio. The tune was written by the pianist we heard, Pamela York, Eric Jacobson there on trumpet, and Clay Schaub on bass. You're listening to Jazz with Dave Schwann. Our thanks for doing so, and thank you for supporting the great American music we call jazz. Here is the late, great George Moratz, a bassist who played with so many people and who could play anything. This comes from an album called My Foolish Heart, where George joins Richie Byrock on piano and Billy Hart on drums. And here is Blue in Green.

the late great bassist George Moratz with Blue in Green from his album My Foolish Heart, joined by Richie Bayrock piano and Billy Hart drums. Here's Chick Corea

0: From Trilogy 2, Chick Corea, 500 Miles High. Chick on piano, Christian McBride bass, Brian Blade drums.
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2: Outer space has inspired composers from Haydn to Holst to John Williams. But two composers, Alexander Scriabin and Sun Ra, believed they were extraterrestrial. Scriabin began his career as a composer of charming little piano vignettes. In 1902, at the age of 30, a personality change led him to leave Russia, abandon traditional tonality, and write in a brilliant, visionary manner that foreshadowed the avant-garde of the 20th century. Later works channeled mysticism and eroticism with titles like Toward the Flame, and markings such as With a Voluptuousness Becoming More and More Ecstatic. His personal journals revealed he believed he was God, and that his magnum opus, Mysterium, a multimedia extravaganza set in the foothills of the Himalayas, incorporating dance, light, smells, and colors, would cause the end of the world. Scriabin died in 1915. Herman Blount, a.k.a. Sun Ra, was a year old. Pianist, composer, and jazz visionary Sun Ra claimed to have arrived on Earth from the planet Saturn. He formed the Sun Ra Orchestra, an influential, extraordinary band featuring spectacular theatrics. Band members dressed in eye-catching costumes evoking Egypt and outer space, and concerts included flashing lights, dancers, wild improvisations, and even flamethrowers. Sun Ra kept his music locked in a safe. Like Scriabin, he believed that if wrongly performed, the world would come to an end. Scriabin and Sun Ra occupied opposite ends of the 20th century, but shared a common link. Their music was truly out of this world. At WRCJ, we pride ourselves on presenting masterworks, whether they're classical or jazz. 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

trumpet virtuoso John Faddis from his album Legacy, and a tune written by another trumpet virtuoso, Roy Eldridge. It's called Little Jazz. Roy was known as Little Jazz. We heard John there on trumpet, Kenny Barron on piano, Ray Brown bass, Harold Land tenor, and Mel Lewis on drums. Welcome aboard. Thank you so much for joining us. You're listening to the great American music we call jazz. Dave Schwann here with the Radam Schwartz Organ Big Band. Look out for this. This is from an album called Message from Groove and GW, John Coltrane's Blues Minor.

Wow. The Radom Schwartz Organ Big Band taking good care of John Coltrane's tune, Blues Minor. And of course, we heard Radom soloing on organ. In addition, we also heard Abel Mireles and Danny Raycraft soloing on saxes and Charlie Sigler soloing on guitar. This album was recorded during the time of the COVID-19 pandemic, and there's a message from Radom in the booklet notes, which reads, in the midst of this horrific COVID-19 pandemic, message from Groove and GW is the swinging groove we all need to help us through these uncertain times and beyond. Well, they sure were swinging there, and yes, we'll take that message in any time and beyond. You're listening to Jazz with Dave Schwann and trumpeter Eddie Henderson up next. And an album put together in tribute to someone that John Coltrane worked for, Miles Davis. Here is On Green Dolphin Street.

Eddie Henderson, paying tribute to Miles Davis, certainly emulating that great muted sound that Miles had, from an album called So What. Eddie on trumpet, and also David Kikoski on piano, Ed Howard bass, Victor Lewis on drums. The music on this album is very much associated with Miles from various times in his career. Of course, Miles played on Green Dolphin Street many times in the late 50s and into the 60s. Music of Wayne Shorter on here, also Thelonious Monk. Miles and Monk collaborated a couple of times, of course, all on an album called So What from Eddie Henderson. You're listening to Jazz with Dave Schwann and vibraphonist Joe Locke, paying tribute to Henry Mancini here from an album called Moment to Moment. Joe is joined by Billy Childs on piano here, Eddie Gomez bass, Gene Jackson on drums, for one of Henry Mancini's best-known tunes, The Days of Wine and Roses.

There's Joe Locke on Vibes with The Days of Wine and Roses, music, of course, by Henry Mancini. I believe the lyrics were by Johnny Mercer. Nonetheless, an instrumental version there, obviously. Coming from the album Moment to Moment, the music of Henry Mancini. Joe on Vibes, Billy Childs on piano, Eddie Gomez bass, and Gene Jackson on drums. You're listening to Jazz with Dave Schwann. Our thanks once again for joining us, and please stay with us. We have a lot of great music ahead.

Count Basie, and Jamboree. Here's a trio led by pianist Ben Markley with Seth Lewis on bass, Andy Wheelock on drums. Special guest here on this, Steve Nelson on vibes, actually making this a quartet from the album Closing Time. And here is a tune by Ben. It's called Ben's Tune.

That's called Ben's Tune, written by the pianist who leads the Live Edge Trio there, Ben Markley, coming from the album Closing Time, along with Ben, Seth Lewis on bass, Andy Wheelock on drums. Guest artist with the trio, rounding out this quartet, actually, Steve Nelson there on vibes. We'll hear Steve Nelson once again in this next cut from guitarist Barry Green's album, Giants. Not only will we hear Steve again, we'll hear pianist David Kokoski. We heard David a little while ago with Eddie Henderson playing On Green Dolphin Street from the So What album. So the lineup here is Barry Green on guitar, David Kokoski piano, Steve Nelson vibes, Marco Panacea bass, and Ulysses Owens Jr. on drums. Their rendition of Pat Metheny's tune, Question and Answer.

a rather free-form version of Pat Metheny's Question and Answer. Coming from guitarist Barry Green and friends, it's from Barry's album Giants. With Barry on guitar, David Kikoski on piano, Steve Nelson on vibes, Marco Panacea bass, and Ulysses Owens Jr. on drums. Also included on this album, on a few cuts, organist Pat Bianchi. You're listening to Jazz with Dave Schwann, and we thank you as always for doing so, and thank you for your support of this great music. Here's a great trio here, Eric Jacobson on trumpet, Pamela York piano, and Clay Shaub on bass. They call themselves the Affinity Trio. Here is the first cut from their album, New Outlook, Onward.

0: the Affinity Trio, Eric Jacobson, trumpet, Pamela York, piano, Clay Schaub, bass, with a tune called Onward from their album New Outlook.
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0: Walking by flashlight at 6 in the morning, my circle of light on the gravel swinging side to side. So begins a poem written by poet laureate Ted Kooser from a set of 100 short poems he authored in 2001 about the healing power of his pre-dawn winter walks through the Nebraska countryside as an antidote to cancer treatment. Those little snippets found their way to composer and bandleader Maria Schneider, who suggested them to soprano Dawn Upshaw as material for their 2013 recording with the Australian Chamber Orchestra. Schneider, a protege of Miles Davis's arranger Gil Evans, had never written for a string chamber orchestra, and Upshaw typically performs on the Metropolitan Opera stage, not the jazz bandstand. But the two friends trusted one another enough to embrace the challenge of working outside of their respective comfort zones. The result was Winter Morning Walks, a 2014 multiple Grammy Award-winning recording. Schneider and Upshaw brilliantly paint the beauty of the Nebraskan prairie in this song cycle by marrying Kooser's words with the shimmering colors of Schneider's orchestration and Upshaw's divine voice. Winter Morning Walks is a testament to their friendship, mutual respect, and ability to seamlessly unite classical music with jazz by harnessing the healing power of nature with music. At WRCJ, the healing power of music is our mission. I'm Krista Grix, thanking you for your support.
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Now, how beautiful is that? From Dee Daniels, from her recording Let It Shine, Let It Shine, a beautiful rendition of Prince Rogers Nelson's composition, Sometimes It Snows in April. You're with Dee Alexander. Thank you for joining me. This is Jazz.

When the lights go down, that's from Prince. From the vault, Old Friends for Sale. And before that, we heard from Robert Glasper and his trio. From his recording Mood, his really cool rendition of Herbie Hancock's Maiden Voyage. Let's continue with Mr. Jason Palmer, trumpeter, from his recording Songbook, along with Greg Osby and Ravi Coltrane, his composition, The Shadow Boxer.

That's from Oliver Lake and his big band from the recording Wheels with Masai Moves. And you've heard it right here with me, D. Alexander. This is Jazz.

Music from the former drummer of Aretha Franklin, Gaylon McKinney, from her recording Zoot Suit Funk. We heard her composition, Peaceful Place. Right before that, Christian McBride's New John, Walking Funny. Let's continue with bass man extraordinaire Buster Williams from his recording Una Lome. Beautiful composition with Gene Baylor guest starring on Estate.

0: Nabate Isles from Eclectic Excursions with Sultriness. And before that, Randy Weston and his African Rhythms Trio from Zep Tepe with The Healer. You're with D. Alexander. This is Jazz.
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3: The rhythm section's job is to turn time into the time, and the time is called swing. In a four-beat measure, the bass presides over one and three. Let's see. One, two, three, four. One, two, three. James Cirillo on the guitar is going to show us that though he plays on all four beats, he presides over two and four. Two, one, two, three, four, one, two. So we got our one, two, three, four going.

0: The drummer is in charge of the shuffle that is the foundation of swing. And the bass and guitar are responsible for making sure that the drummer doesn't rush or drag. There it is. Unlegislated division of power. And when it's balanced, it feels so good you have to join in. It still has a lot to teach us.
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Jeff Lindbergh and the Chicago Jazz Orchestra featuring Bobby Broom from More Amour. What the world needs now is love. Thank you so much for joining me. You're with D. Alexander. This is Jazz.

The sound of Roy Ayers on Vibes from his recording, the title track Vibrations, featuring Chicas on vocals. Before that, Woody Shaw from Imagination with his rendition of Bobby Timmons' Dat Dare. Coming up, the music of Oscar Brown Jr. celebrating a centennial from Moving On, a ladies' man.

John Coltrane also celebrating a centennial from the recording Olé. We heard McCoy Tyner's composition, Aisha. McCoy Tyner's on piano, along with Reggie Workman bass, Elvin Jones on drums. You're with D. Alexander. This is Jazz.

The beautiful voice of Samira Joy, guest starring on Terry Lynn Carrington's project, New Standards, Volume 1. Beautiful arrangement of Carla Blaze, Lawns, renamed with lyrics by Terry Lynn Carrington. Absolutely beautiful. Right before that, we heard from the Art Ensemble of Chicago, from Nice Guys, Dreaming of the Master. Let's continue with Miles Davis, celebrating a centennial. From Seven Steps to Heaven, I Fall in Love Too Easily.

0: On piano, Danny Grisette from his recording Remembrance, with a fine adaptation of Thelonious Monk's Gallop's Gallop, supported by a Vicente Archer bass, Bill Stewart drums, and on soprano, Dana Stevens. Thank you so much for joining me during this hour. I had a great time sharing this music with you. Hope you've enjoyed it as well. Until we are together again, please take good care of yourself. You're with D. Alexander. This is Jazz.
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2: Paganini, the 18th century violin virtuoso, concertized on a Guarneri violin that he affectionately named My Cannon Violin due to its powerful sound. He bequeathed the violin to Genoa, Italy, where it is considered a national treasure. After 9/11, in solidarity with New York City, Genoa invited jazz violinist Regina Carter to give a concert with the cannon. She was the first African-American and jazz musician ever to do so. Carter, a Detroit native and Cass Tech alum, began studying Suzuki violin at the age of 4. But at 16, she heard the jazz violinist Stefan Grappelli at a concert, and it changed the course of her life. She vowed that she would play jazz on the violin, too. Her determination paid off. Today, Carter, like Paganini, is a violin virtuoso. A jazz violin virtuoso, winning a MacArthur Fellowship in 2006 for marrying her conservatory training with jazz improvisation. Carter accepted Genoa's invitation, giving 2 concerts with the canon, one in Genoa and the other at Alice Tully Hall. The experience was both petrifying and exhilarating, given the history and value of the canon. In spite of some reservations by her record label, she was determined to record a CD on the canon, featuring her virtuosity as both a classical and jazz musician. Entitled After a Dream, the recording truly was a dream come true for this visionary Detroit.

0: 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WRCJ is committed to bringing you the best in music, whether it's classical or jazz. 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

That's Mr. Houston Person from Reminiscing at Rudy's. Thank you so much for joining me during this hour. You're with D. Alexander. More great music coming up just for you. So please stay with me. This is Jazz.

composer, pianist, vocalist, Miss Candace Springs, from her recording Run Your Race, Wild is the Wind. Before that, bassman Alexander Claffey from his recording Memento. Beautiful rendition of Richard Rodgers' This Nearly Was Mine. Let's continue with Clark Summers and his recording Feast Ephemera. Composition by Stu Mindeman, Chance Encounter.

The Queen, Dinah Washington, her voice cuts through air. I'm a fool to want you. And you've heard it right here with me, D. Alexander. This is Jazz.

You know, our leader has been a strong influence on his friends who happen to be members of our group. We've been going around preaching the good word of Operation Breadbasket, and the country preacher who is your leader, our leader, and so forth, all over. In fact, we use your music. We talk about your band and your choir and Brother Ben Branch and everybody all over the country. We've been preaching about black music and how it's all the same thing. We got the word from the country preacher. He told us. And we've been talking about it. So you hear a little culmination how Brother Joe Zobinul is so impressed with Breadbasket and Reverend Jackson that his concept of what the country preacher feels like to him. Check it out.

Melissa Pipe and her sextet from the recording of What Remains. We heard her composition simply entitled Day. Right before that, Cannonball Adderley and his quintet from The Country Preacher, also the title of that composition, composed for Reverend Jesse Jackson, composed by Joe Zawinul. Let's continue with Dwight Tribble from Mothership with the composition simply entitled Mother.

0: Charlie Epicella and Iron City meet the Griots speak from the recording Destiny Calling. They are Daniel Carter on saxophone, Charlie Epicella on drums, William Parker bass, Juma Sultan on congas. With Iron City, they are Brad Whiteley organ and Austin Walker on drums. We heard the composition, If You Know Where to Look, right here with me, D. Alexander. And this is jazz.
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opening this jazz hour with the great Chicago guitarist George Freeman from The Good Life, Low Groovin' with bassist Chris McBride and drummer Carl Allen. I'm your host, John Hill.

The album is called Slight Accent from guitarist Ray Oviedo. Ray Oviedo and Wayne Shorter's Footprints there, featuring saxophonist Bob Mincer, as well as Skylar Tang playing flugelhorn, Peter Horvath on piano, Dan Feisley, the bassist, on congas and bongo, Peter Michael Escovedo, and drummer and percussionist Phil Hawkins. Ray Oviedo preceded by the wonderful Ella Fitzgerald. Ella from an album produced by Norman Granz in 1980, Jobim's Samba de Avião, or Song of the Jet, with lyrics by Gene Lees, featuring Toots Thielemans on harmonica. Joe Pass took the guitar solo there. Paulina da Costa on percussion, with Alex Acuna on drums, the bassist Abe Laboriel, Terry Trotter on the electric piano, Mike Lang acoustically, on rhythm guitar Oscar Castroneves. The album, called Ella Abraça Jobim, which Google translates to Ella Hugs Jobim. Perhaps we might say Ella Embraces Jobim. Opening that set, Charlie Parker's Little Suede Shoes, performed by drummer Richard Barata. Richard Barata's album of Charlie Parker compositions called Another Kind of Bird, reimagining Charlie Parker, with flutist Craig Handy, Vincent Herring on alto sax, pianist Bill O'Connell, guitarist Paul Ballenbach, with bassist Michael Getz and Paul Rossman on congas and percussion. Richard Barata opening the set. I'm John Hill. We're listening to jazz. Wayne Shorter composed this one for his album High Life. This is Black Swan.

guitarist Bill Frisell, along with his trio, a Ron Carter tune called Doom, although you might also recognize it as the song Mood from the Miles Davis album ESP. Bill Frisell, the album is called Orchestras, performing here with the Brussels Philharmonic. He also performs with the Umbria Jazz Orchestra. The trio consists of Rudy Royston on drums and Bill Morgan on bass, preceded by Chicagoan vocalist Paul Marinaro from his collection called Mood Ellington, performing, I think it's 25 Ellington tunes. Well, Ellington and Strayhorn tunes. We heard In My Solitude, Paul Marinaro with Tom Weitzis at the piano. Mike Alemana was the guitarist. John Tate on bass. Neil Hemphill on drums with horns and strings. Opening the set, Russ Spiegel, guitarist Russ Spiegel from his album Time Pieces, You Stepped Out of a Dream. With Tal Cohen at the piano, Vince DuPont was the bassist, Brandon Lee Lewis the drummer. On trumpet, Jean Kaz. Tim Armacost was the tenor saxophonist, Javier Nero on trombone. Florida-based guitarist Russ Spiegel opening that set. We're listening to jazz.

0: two great piano players. John Beasley right there from his first album as a leader called Cauldron with the tune Catalina. Steve DeVaglione on saxophone with John Petitucci on bass, guitarist Dean Parks, drummer Peter Erskine, Bill Summers doing percussion. And we opened that set with Steve Wilson doing a tune written by the pianist Billy Childs. Saxophonist Steve Wilson from his album Enduring Sonance, the song Quiet Girl, with Joe Locke on vibes, Renee Rosnes at the piano, Kendrick Scott on drums, Kevin Newton was the French horn player. I'm John Hill. Thanks for joining me for Jazz This Hour. As always, my pleasure. I'll see you later.
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2: There's a delightful story about the time that Igor Stravinsky visited the renowned jazz club Birdland in New York. Charlie Parker was on the bandstand, unfazed by the musical genius sitting in front of him. Without bothering to glance at Stravinsky's table, Parker ripped into his signature tune, Coco, at lightning speed, and without missing a beat, quoted the Firebird Suite. Stravinsky roared with delight when he heard his music played by the jazz master, and in his exuberance, spilled his drink on nearby patrons. Did this really happen? Who knows? But there's no denying that these geniuses, as different as they were, had a connection. Paris was bursting with creativity in 1910 when Stravinsky arrived to compose for the Ballet Russe. His masterworks from this period, the Firebird Suite, Petrushka, Rite of Spring, secured his position as a great composer of the 20th century. By pairing the folk melodies of his native Russia with syncopated barbaric rhythms, Stravinsky created a...
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2: 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I'm Krista Grix, your guest host, substituting this week for the vacationing Dave Wagner. Enjoying being on this musical journey with you this week, and thank you so much for tuning in. It's a beautiful day in Detroit and Windsor, and we have lots to celebrate on this date, including the anniversary of the opening of the second Blue Water Bridge, which opened between Sarnia and Port Huron on this day in 1997. And that's certainly a harbinger of good things to come in just a few days. It's also Pi Approximation Day, because pi is approximated at 22 divided by 7. So let's dance our way into the 5 a.m. hour with music of William Alwyn. This is his English overture entitled The Innumerable Dance, written in 1933. We'll hear it performed by the Royal Liverpool Philharmonic, led by David Lloyd Jones.

The Innumerable Dance, an English overture by William Alwyn. The title comes from a line by William Blake, taken from the second book of Milton. David Lloyd-Jones led the Royal Liverpool Philharmonic. And next up, music of the big guy, his concerto for flute, strings, and continuo in G minor, BWV 1056. The Ars Rediviva Orchestra of Prague is led by Milan Mucklinger, and our soloist on flute is Jean-Pierre Rampal.

Jean-Pierre Rampal and the Ars Rediviva Orchestra of Prague in Bach's Concerto for Flute, Strings, and Continuo in G minor. In the spring and summer of 1941, Gerald Finzi, like Ravel, grabbed the moment for a burst of composition before he was drafted to work in the Ministry of War Transport. And among the works that he completed was our next piece, three character pieces for clarinet, which he had been working on for some time. He added a fourth, which he completed in January of 1942, and they were first performed in January of 1943, but his publisher insisted on a fifth movement, a lively finale, and thus the Five Bagatelles by Gerald Finzi were born, premiered in 1945, and we'll hear it performed this morning by Michael Collins on clarinet and Michael McHale on piano. Five Bagatelles by Gerald Finzi.

0: Prelude, Romance, Carol, For Lana, and Fugetta. Together, they make the five bagatelles of Gerald Finzi. We heard it performed by Michael Collins on clarinet and Michael McHale on piano. Well, we're going to Italy next to hear music of the early 19th century by Mauro Giuliani. We'll be back with that music right after this message.
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0: 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Krista Grix, your guest host, enjoying sitting in the chair for the vacationing Dave Wagner. And thanks so much for tuning in on this beautiful Wednesday morning, Pi Approximation Day, because pi is 22 divided by 7. And we're going to Italy now to music of the Italian early romantic era, music of Mauro Giuliani, who was an Italian guitarist, cellist, singer, and composer. He was the leading guitar virtuoso of the early 19th century, and his romantic compositions for the guitar are staples of the repertoire. And that's what we're going to hear, one of the most important pieces in the guitar repertoire, the Grand Quintetto for Guitar and Strings in C Major by Mauro Giuliani. Our soloist on guitar is Paolo Pugliese.

0: Music from the early 19th century by the Italian composer Mauro Giuliani. His grand quintetto for guitar and strings. The guitar soloist was Paolo Pugliese. And we've come to the end of the 5 a.m. hour on this beautiful Wednesday morning. The air is a little cooler and clearer, and that is a good thing. I'm Krista Grix, your guest host, sitting in the chair for Dave Wagner, who's on vacation, enjoying sharing music with you. And we have more great music up ahead in the next hour, so stay tuned.
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Your substitute teacher today is Krista Grix. Yes, Dave Wagner is on vacation. I'm enjoying sharing this musical journey with you, and thanks so much for tuning in. That was an early music of early composition of Mozart. It appears to have been written in 1771 in Salzburg, but the manuscript was destroyed during World War II. It did bear the number 42 before that, but it's obviously an earlier work. His symphony, number 42, in F major, Sir Charles McCarris led the Prague Chamber Orchestra. Well, good morning. It's Pi Approximation Day because Pi is approximated at 22 divided by 7. It's also the anniversary of the opening of the second Blue Water Bridge, which happened in 1997. And on a sweet note, today is the 13th birthday of Prince George of Cambridge, the first child of Prince William and Catherine, Duchess of Cambridge. Happy birthday, George. Well, let's continue with music of Loyer, his trio sonata in B minor. The Eroica Trio will be performing, and this is music arranged by Alexander Bion.

The Trio Sonata in B Minor, arranged by Alexandre Béon, performed by the Eroica Trio, music of Jean-Baptiste Loyer, a Flemish-born composer who was born in Ghent in 1680. And let's go to the movies now. Music of Alexandre Desplat, as his very successful film, 2016, The Light Between Oceans, which starred Michael Fassbender, Alicia Vikander, and Rachel Weisz. This is Letters from the Light Between Oceans.

Letters, music of Alexandre Desplat from the 2016 movie The Light Between Oceans. Desplat led the studio recording in that piece. And we're going to hear music of the elder Scarlatti, Alessandro, who was Domenico's dad. He was best known as an operatic composer, but later in life he became more interested in instrumental music in the last decade of his life. And this is some of that instrumental music. His Symphonia in C Major for flute and strings. Our flute soloist is Glauco Cambursano, and we'll hear the Milan soloist led by Angelo Efrikian.

music that Alessandro Scarlatti wrote in 1715, towards the end of his life when he became interested more in writing instrumental music as opposed to operatic music. His Symphonia in C Major for Flute and Strings, performed by the Milan soloists led by Angelo Efrikian, and the flute soloist was Glauco Cambursano. And let's go to France now. Music of Gabriel Pierney, his piano concerto in C minor, the BBC Scottish Symphony Orchestra led by Ronald Corp, and Stephen Coombs is the piano soloist.

0: Music by the French composer Gabriel Pierney, a late romantic piece written around 1886 and heavily influenced by the style of Camille Saint-Saëns. We heard the second movement, the playful scherzando. Our soloist was Stephen Coombs at the piano, and the BBC Scottish Symphony Orchestra was led by Ronald Corp in his piano concerto in C minor of Gabriel Pierney. We're going to stay in France, so grab your café au lait and your baguette, and we'll be right back after this message.
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0: 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Krista Grix, your guest host this morning on this Pi Approximation Day, 22 divided by 7. And we're going to listen to music of France. We're staying in France for a little bit. And here's some music, one of my favorite pieces, actually, by Eric Satie, "Jetez-vous," which means I want you. It's two verses and repeated chorus were written for the vocalist Paulette Darty and accompanied by Satie at its first performance in the salon, a salon of Paris called La Scala. "Jetez-vous" at the piano, Jean-Yves Thibaudet, in music of Eric Satie.

Music written in 1903 in Paris by Eric Satie, Jattez-vous, or I Want You, performed for us at the piano by Jean-Yves Thibaudet. And our final piece in the 6 a.m. hour, music of Georges-Philippe Telemann, his concerto in B-flat major for three trumpets and orchestra. And yes, Wynton Marsalis plays all three through the magic of overdubbing. The English Chamber Orchestra, led by Raymond Leopard.

0: Wynton Marsalis, through the magic of overdubbing, playing all three trumpet parts in the concerto in B-flat major for three trumpets and orchestra. Our final piece of the hour, the English Chamber Orchestra led by Raymond Leppard, and that's it. We are finished with 6 a.m., but we have more great music up ahead, including music of our birthday composer and, of course, our morning Suze alarm. So don't go away. Stay tuned to WRCJ 90.9 FM, and we will serve you up some great music in the next hour. 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

Good morning and welcome to the 7 a.m. hour on this beautiful Wednesday morning, July 22nd, Pi Approximation Day. I'm Krista Grix, your guest host, sitting in the chair for the vacationing Dave Wagner on WRCJ 90.9 FM and HD1 Detroit. 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We opened the 7 a.m. hour with music of George Frederick Handel, his Concerto Grosso in G Major. George Malcolm led the Northern Symphonia of England. And we're going to stay in England because we need to celebrate a birthday this morning, the 73rd birthday of the English composer Nigel Hess, who was born on this day in 1953. This is music that celebrates a landmark in London, the Millennium Wheel, also known as the London Eye, that giant Ferris wheel on the Thames that was built to commemorate the arrival of the year 2000. This is London Eye from New London Pictures, music of Nigel Hess and the Central Band of the Royal Air Force.

Music of our birthday composer, Nigel Hess, who was born on this date in 1953. His London Eye, which was from New London Pictures, music that was written to commemorate the arrival of the year 2000. The central band of the Royal Air Force was led by the composer, Nigel Hess. His most famous film score is probably Ladies in Lavender, which is from a movie starring Judi Dench and Maggie Smith. That music will air on WRCJ in the 3 p.m. hour. Well, it's time. We've come to it. It is time for our morning Sue's alarm. Wakey, wakey, because the alarm goes off right now.

Our morning Sue's alarm, Manhattan Beach. We heard it performed by the Royal Artillery Band and Keith Bryan, director. Well, now that you're wide awake, let's have a Heineken. Johann David Heineken, a court composer who lived from 1683 to 1729 and worked in Dresden for Augustus the Strong of Saxony. We'll hear Epica Baroca in Heineken's Sonata in B major.

The Sonata in B Major, music of Johann David Heineken, performed by Epica Barocca. And let's go to the movies. Music of John Williams from the first film in the Indiana Jones series, written in 1981. This is the March and Love theme from Raiders of the Lost Ark. The Nuremberg Symphony Orchestra, led by Richard Kaufman.

0: The March and Love theme from the 1981 film Raiders of the Lost Ark, music of John Williams, the Nuremberg Symphony Orchestra, and Richard Kaufman. Well, we've got a break, a little announcement, and when we come back, we're going to go back to England and hear some more English music, and we're going to have a little music for your nap time this afternoon. I'll tell you more about that right after this message.
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0: Krista Griggs, your guest host on WRCJ 90.9 FM, sitting in the chair for the vacationing Dave Wagner, who's on a well-deserved vacation, and enjoying sharing music with you. We've had a lot of compositions that are by English composers. We've got one more, a British composer of light classical salon music. His contemporaries include Eric Coates and York Bowen and Arnold Bax. I'm speaking of a composer I enjoy very much, Montague Phillips. This is his Moorland Idyll, Opus 61, written in 1936 for string orchestra. We'll hear the BBC Concert Orchestra, Gavin Sutherland, director.

A 1936 composition for strings by the English composer Montague Phillips. That was his Moorland Idyll, BBC Concert Orchestra and Gavin Sutherland director. Well, today, July 22nd, is National Hammock Day, as if we needed an excuse to take an afternoon nap outside in a hammock, right? But it is National Hammock Day, encouraging everyone to take a break, enjoy the outdoors, and relax. So if it's safe for you to do so, if the air is cool and clear enough to take your afternoon nap outside, well, celebrate National Hammock Day with this piece called Rocking of the Hammock, music of Lucio San Pedro. We'll hear it performed by Rick Ickard on guitar.

The Cleveland Symphonic Winds, led by Frederick Fennell, in music of Gustav Holst, his Suite No. 1 in E-flat major for band. Frederick Fennell once wrote that Holst's scoring for that work is so well conceived and organized for the band medium that he must have had some previous experiences with groups of this time, of this kind. Well, indeed, he did. Holst is a fine trombonist, and he played in concert bands as a college student on his summer breaks. And that's the end of the 7 a.m. hour, but we have more wonderful music up ahead, including music of Mikhail Glinka. So stay tuned. We'll be right back.

0: The Suite No. 1 in E-flat Major by Gustav Holst, the Cleveland Symphonic Winds, led by Frederick Fennell. Fennell once wrote that Holst's scoring for this work is so well conceived and organized for the band medium that Holst must have had some previous experiences with groups of this kind. Well, in fact, Holst was a fine trombonist, and he also played in concert bands as a college student on his summer breaks. And just like that, we've come to the end of the 7 a.m. hour, but we have more great music up ahead, including music of Mikhail Glinka, right after this break.
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The overture from Ruslan and Ludmila, an 1842 composition by Mikhail Glinka, inspired by Pushkin's version of an old Russian fairy tale. This is a legendary recording of the Chicago Symphony led by Fritz Reiner, and certainly one of Glinka's most famous works. And we'll go back to England by way of Canada next with music of Robert Farnon, born in Canada and then moved to England. And this is music he wrote inspired by the beautiful scenery of Farnon's Canadian homeland. This is his Lake of the Woods, the Royal Philharmonic Orchestra led by Douglas Gamley.

Lake of the Woods, perfect music for a July morning. Music of Robert Farnon, performed by the Royal Philharmonic Orchestra. Farnon, as well as being a great arranger and composer, was a jazz trumpeter and was longtime friends with Dizzy Gillespie. And Dizzy Gillespie once stated that he was pleased that Farnon took up composing, arranging, and conducting because Robert was the better jazz trumpeter. I should also tell you about a CD that was released, a recording released last year in 2025, and I've heard on Linda Yon's Swing Set program on Sunday nights on WRCJ. It's a collaboration of Robert Farnon doing the arrangements for the guitarist George Benson, and the orchestrations are just gorgeous. Now, Farnon passed away in 2005, but this was done in 1989 and lost, and then just recently discovered and released last year, and it is just a beautiful CD. Well, let's stay in England with the music of Brian Easdale, one of his most popular pieces, Kew Gardens. The BBC National Orchestra of Wales, led by Rumen Gamba, in this 1937 composition about the beautiful Royal Botanical Gardens in London.

music composed for a 1937 documentary about the Royal Botanical Gardens in London, The Suite from Kew Gardens by Brian Easdale, the BBC National Orchestra of Wales led by Rumon Gamba. Next up, we have a composer who spanned the transition from late classical era, to early Romantic styles. Franz Donzi, in his youth, he knew Wolfgang Amadeus Mozart, whom he revered. He also was a contemporary of Beethoven, and he was a mentor for the young Carl Maria von Weber. This is his sonata for clarinet and piano in B-flat. We'll hear the third movement, the Allegretto. Charles Neidich on clarinet and Robert Levin on piano.

A composer that spanned the late classical to romantic eras, that was the Sonata for Clarinet and Piano in B-flat major by Franz Donzi. We heard the third movement, the Allegretto, performed by Charles Nidich on clarinet and Robert Levin on piano. And we honor, we commemorate an important premiere that occurred on this date in 1919, music of Manuel de Falla, his three-cornered hat, which was commissioned by Sergei Diaghilev for the Ballet Russe. We'll hear it performed by Narciso Yepes on guitar, one excerpt, Faruka, or The Dance of the Miller, music of Manuel de Falla from the three-cornered hat.

0: Music that premiered on this date at the Alhambra Theatre in London, commissioned by Sergei Diaghilev for his Ballet Russe, and interestingly utilized Spanish folk dance instead of classical ballet. That was Dance of the Miller from The Three-Cornered Hat, music of Manuel de Falla, performed by Narciso Yepes on guitar. And coming up, we have music of the big guy, as Dave Wagner says, right after this important message, so stay tuned.
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0: 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Krista Grix, your guest host, tall shoes to fill, sitting in for the vacationing Dave Wagner. But I'm enjoying every minute, and thank you so much for being on this musical journey with me and for tuning in. It is not easy to be a concertizing musician, and it is particularly difficult if you play an unusual instrument like the trumpet. It doesn't have the vast repertoire that the piano or violin has, but Alison Balsam has made a great success of it. And she is featured in this next piece, Music of the Big Guy, J.S. Bach. This is his trio sonata in C major, BWV 529, featuring Alison Balsam and also arranged by her.

Music of J.S. Bach, originally written for organ and arranged for trumpet, harpsichord, violin, and viola da gamba by Alison Balsam, a very successful touring trumpet soloist who announced her retirement last year. That was the Trio Sonata in C Major, BWV 529. And we've come to our final piece in the 8 a.m. hour, music that is really a violin concerto, although it's called a Spanish symphony or Symphony Español. Music of Edward Lalo, Daniel Barenboim leads the Orchestra of Paris, and Itzhak Perlman is the violin soloist.

0: Music of Edward Lalo, written in 1874 for violinist Pablo de Sarasate and premiered in Paris in 1875. That was Lalo's Symphonie Espagnole for violin and orchestra, really considered a violin concerto, even though it's called Spanish Symphony. Our soloist was Itzhak Perelman, and Daniel Barenboim led the Orchestra of Paris. And we've come to the end of the 8 a.m. hour, but we have more great music up ahead, including music of Mozart, some recycled music by Douglas Hill. So don't go away. Stay tuned. We'll be right back after this message.
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0: Good morning, and welcome to the 9 a.m. hour of the morning show on WRCJ 90.9 FM. I'm Krista Grix, your guest host, sitting in the chair for the vacationing Dave Wagner, enjoying sharing music with you, and thanks so much for tuning in. We opened the 9 a.m. hour with music of Modest Mussorgsky, a piece originally written for solo piano in 1874 and then orchestrated by Maurice Ravel in 1922 at the request of Serge Koussevitzky. This is music from Pictures at an Exhibition, Baba Yaga and the Great Gate of Kyiv, performed by the Orchestre National de Lyon, conducted by Leonard Slatkin.

The Orchestra Nacional de Lyon and Leonard Slatkin in music of Modest Mussorgsky. That was Baba Yaga and the Great Gate of Kyiv from Pictures at an Exhibition. And next, we're going to Brazil to hear music of the Brazilian composer Radames Natali. He was born in 1906 and lived till 1988. He was a composer of both classical and popular music, as well as a conductor, orchestrator, and arranger. Incidentally, he was born into a musical family, and his parents named their children after characters in Verdi operas. Radames was an Egyptian military officer, of course, in Aida. This is Natali's Guitar Concerto No. 4, entitled Concerto a Brasileira. We'll hear the Orchestra Sinfonica Abruzzese, conducted by Marcello Buffalini, and our guitar soloist is Marco Salsito.

0: The Concerto a Brasileira, music of the Brazilian composer Rodimus Natali, performed by Marco Salsito on guitar, and Marcello Bufalini led the Orchestra Sinfonica Abruzzese. And we continue. Actually, we're going to go recycling next. I'll explain right after this message.
1: After his business venture failed in 1817, Anthony Philip Heinrich found his true calling in the untamed American wilderness of Kentucky, a fundamental inspiration to his music. A self-taught violinist, Heinrich was a true visionary. He directed the first American performance of a Beethoven symphony, helped with the founding of the New York Philharmonic, was a pioneer of the Romantic tone poem, and the first composer to incorporate Native American themes into his orchestral work. Heinrich was known as the American Beethoven. During this time, Americans started to see the orchestra as a reflection of democracy, where each voice has a role to play and they work together. We celebrate the 250th anniversary of American composers, visionaries who took the sounds, the struggles, and the beauty of the American landscape and turned it into an entirely new art form. Thanks for listening to and celebrating 250 years of American music here with us at WRCJ.
0: 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Krista Grix, your guest host, sitting in the chair for the vacationing Dave Wagner. Thanks so much for tuning in. Well, we're going to recycle next. Our next piece is entitled Six Recycled Melodies for Horn and Piano. We'll hear the first movement, Gratitude, music of Douglas Hill, written in 2012, performed by Bernard Scully on horn, who's a teacher as well as a longtime hornist for the Canadian Brass, and Casey Robards on piano, and the composer Douglas Hill on percussion. Music called Recycled Melodies for Horn and Piano. This is Gratitude.

Music of Douglas Hill, his first movement from his six recycled melodies for horn and piano, entitled Gratitude. Bernard Scully was the horn soloist. And that is a great lead-in for our next piece, which is a very sweet story. In 2015, Simone Dinerstein visited Havana to play Mozart with the Havana Lyceum Orchestra. And she wrote, "I had not known what to expect. They were stunning. The orchestra mixed conservatory students, recent graduates, and professors. They played with thoughtful sensitivity and sensual beauty, despite the fact that in some cases their materials that they were using were inferior." Well, that so impressed her that she went back in 2017 to record this concerto. The Piano Concerto No. 23 in A Major by Mozart, the Havana Lyceum Orchestra, conducted by Jose Antonio Mendez Padron, and of course our soloist is Simone Dinerstein.

Our final piece on the morning show, the Piano Concerto No. 23 in A Major by Mozart. Simone Dinnerstein was the piano soloist and the Havana Lyceum Orchestra. And just like that, the morning has flown by. Krista Grix, your guest host here on WRCJ 90.9 FM and HD1 Detroit. Don't go away. Haley Taylor has more great music up ahead, so stay tuned. I'll be back tomorrow. Enjoy the rest of your day. Maybe spend a few minutes in the hammock and take care of yourself and take care of each other.

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1: Good morning and welcome to Midday Music. I'm Haley Taylor. Thanks so much for tuning in on this midweek morning. It's Wednesday and you're listening to 90.9 WRCJ. We're going to begin today with a composer who you may not recognize. At least he was new to me. His name is Paul Creston. His path to becoming a composer was anything but conventional. Unlike many of his contemporaries, he had very little formal music training. He was born to Italian immigrant parents in New York City, and he was largely self-taught, studying harmony and counterpoint on his own while working day jobs to support himself. He eventually adopted the name Paul Creston, inspired by a street where he had lived. By the time he wrote the Second Symphony in 1944, he had developed a musical language that didn't fit neatly into the avant-garde trends of the day. While many mid-century composers

composers were experimenting with complexity, Creston remained committed to rhythm and melody. You can hear it now in this Second Symphony, which is organized into two large movements, the introduction and song, followed by interlude and dance, performed here by the New York Philharmonic. This is music of Paul Creston.

0: Although his name isn't familiar today as Aaron Copland or Leonard Bernstein, Creston enjoyed remarkable success during the 40s and 50s. His music was performed by major American orchestras and musicians who continue to value his work for winds and brass and percussion and orchestra. And that's what we heard today with his Symphony No. 2, performed by Nami Arvey and the Detroit Symphony Orchestra. We have music of Jean Francais coming up. We also have Maman du Faya on the way, so stay tuned here on Midday Music on this Wednesday morning.
1: 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WRCJ will be there inside the Grand Dome, a one-of-a-kind installation made from over 100,000 bottle caps. 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Like to learn more? 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
0: Jean Francais believed music should communicate with listeners rather than intimidate them. He was born into a musical family, and he showed talent as a child. Actually, Maurice Ravel encouraged the young composer. Nadia Boulanger helped to really shape his musical style. Throughout his career, which lasted more than six decades, he resisted growing complexity for something, again, that listeners could really understand and enjoy. You'll hear it now in this quintet for flute, string, trio, and harp, which dates back from 1934. Kind of an unusual combination, again, the harp, flute, and string trio, but it also reflects this French tradition of chamber music that really valued that sense of balance regardless of the instruments collected. Today's performers are members of the chamber ensemble Mobius. This is Jean Francais' quintet for flute, string trio, and harp.

Jean Francais once remarked that he wrote music to give pleasure, which may sound simple, but in the 20th century it was almost a philosophical statement. At a time when many composers were pushing music to increasingly experimental heights, Jean Francais stuck the course. That was his quintet for flute, string, trio, and harp, performed by members of the Möbius Chamber Ensemble. To finish out the hour, we have one of the biggest artistic collaborations of the 20th century, and it's a ballet. The Three-Cornered Hat, which premiered in London in 1919, a production of Sergei Diaghilev's Ballet Russe. The composer is Manuel de Falla, who based the score on music he had originally written for a pantomime 2 years earlier. The creative team, though, was extraordinary. You had Leonid Messine creating the choreography, Pablo Picasso designing the sets and costumes, and Diaghilev oversaw the whole production. Falla, meanwhile, filled the score with rhythms and dances rooted in Spanish folk music, and you can hear it now in this concert suite. It features some of the ballet's most memorable moments. The Philadelphia Orchestra is the recording today, with Ricardo Muti conducting. This is Manuel Falla's The Three-Cornered Hat.

0: A ballet that helped introduce audiences across Europe to a distinctly Spanish sound. That was selections from Manuel de Falla's The Three-Cornered Hat, performed by Ricardo Muti with the Philadelphia Orchestra. That's the 10 o'clock hour done for the day, but stay tuned as we'll start this 11 o'clock hour with Jan Dismast Zelinka, a person who has been overlooked for years and years, but we'll hear more of him in a moment, so stay tuned.
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0: I'm Haley Taylor. It's Midday Music, and today we have a composer who history almost forgot. Born in Bohemia in 1679, he spent most of his life in Dresden, at the Dresden Court, one of the richest musical centers in Europe. He worked alongside Johann David Heinecke,

composing sacred music and chamber works. We're talking about Jan Zelinka. So when Heineken died in 1729, many assumed Zelinka would inherit the position of concertmaster, but instead the court hired someone else. Zelinka remained employed in Dresden, but never received the promotion many felt that he earned. For nearly two centuries after his death, much of his music remained in manuscript form. It was rarely performed. Only during the 20th century did scholars and performers begin rediscovering his work. And that's what we're going to hear now, his Capriccio in G major, performed by Ludwig Guttler as he directs music of the Virtuosi Saxony. This is Music of Zelinka.

0: Today, this composer is often mentioned alongside Bach, Handel, and Telemann as one of the great composers of the late Baroque, but that wasn't always the case. His rediscovery is a reminder that the classical repertoire isn't fixed. Each generation can uncover something new. Music of Jan Zelenka, that was Capriccio in G major, performed by Ludwig Kuttler and members of the ensemble Virtuosi Saxony. We have a little bit of a break, and then we'll be back with Johann Nepomuk Hummel, and we have Robert Schumann, and we have Shostakovich. So stay tuned on WRCJ.
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0: Johann Nepomuk Hummel stood at the crossroads of two musical eras. As a child, he studied Mozart. But by the time he reached the height of his career, younger composers like Schubert and Mendelssohn were beginning to reshape music. That makes Hummel's work fascinating to hear, as his music is stuck in the middle of this classical era, but just pushing towards the world of Romanticism. Today we'll hear his piano trio in E-flat major, written early in his career, but showing his remarkable gift for writing keyboard parts. It's the Beaux-Arts Trio. That's Menahem Pressler at the piano, violinist Daniel Goulet, and cellist Bernard Greenhouse performing music of Hummel.

Music of Johann Nepomuk Hummel, his piano trio in E flat major, performed by the Beaux-Arts Trio. Up next on Midday Music, we have some butterflies. Robert Schumann loved literature almost as much as he loved music. One of his favorite writers was the German novelist Champal, who wrote a scene involving a masquerade ball. And that exact writing inspired Schumann's Butterflies, or Papillons. It's a sequence of short piano pieces published in 1831. Rather than telling the story literally, though, Schumann really captures fleeting impressions of dancers, changing conversations, shifting moods, just like the flittering of a butterfly. Today we have Nelson Freire at the piano. This is Schumann's Papillons, Butterflies.

Even though it's one of Schumann's earliest published works, many of the ideas that would define his career are already there. Short character pieces, literary inspiration, and music that moves quickly between moods. That was Robert Schumann's Butterflies, Papillons, performed by Nelson Freire. The last piece of music for this hour is completely different than the music of Schumann. It's Shostakovich, who completed this first violin concerto in the late 1940s. But audiences didn't hear it right away. At the time, Soviet authorities were condemning many composers for writing music that they considered too modern or too difficult. Shostakovich decided it was safer to keep the concerto in a drawer until political climate changed after Stalin's death. It finally premiered in 1955. However, we're going to hear it today in this fantastic recording with soloist Rachel Barton Pine joining the Royal Scottish National Orchestra. A beautiful performance now of Shostakovich's Violin Concerto No. 1. We have just the burlesque movement.

0: The Burlesque Movement from Dmitri Shostakovich's First Violin Concerto, featuring Rachel Barton Pine. She joins the Royal Scottish National Orchestra. A reminder that many of the great works of the 20th century are stories not just about the music, but about the complicated relationship between artists and the societies in which they lived. Music of Shostakovich to finish out the hour and to finish out the morning portion of Midday Music. We have your box lunch on the way, so stay tuned to hear The Art of the Fugue. That's coming up.
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0: I'm Haley Taylor. It's Midday Music. Thanks so much for tuning in on this beautiful Wednesday. We're having really beautiful weather today. So for this box lunch, let's pretend we're taking this box lunch on the road and going outside for a little bit of a picnic. We have one of a really interesting pieces of music within Bach's world. It's the Art of the Fugue. I think few works in music history have inspired more questions. Bach spent the final years of his life exploring one simple musical idea. What could be done with a single fugue? Rather than composing for a particular instrument, he wrote a series of complex fugues and canons that examine every musical possibility. That's one reason musicians still debate exactly how the work should be performed. Today you'll hear it on piano, but it's also been played by string quartet.

quartets, chamber orchestras, organists, saxophone ensembles, even full orchestras. Today we have piano soloist Andrew Rangel performing Bach's Art of the Fugue.

0: The first four movements from Bach's The Art of the Fugue, performed by Andrew Rangel. One of the more remarkable things about this music is that it functions on two levels. You can enjoy the sound of the melodies, or you can hear it as a masterclass in musical architectures. For composers who followed Mozart, Beethoven, Brahms, Shostakovich, The Art of the Fugue became a kind of textbook. It wasn't just admired, it was studied. And an example of how musical ideas can be developed with logic and imagination. Another imaginative composer coming up on the way. We have music of Pyotr Tchaikovsky, so stay tuned for his Symphony No. 6.
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0: When Tchaikovsky completed the Sixth Symphony in 1893, he believed he had written his finest work. He conducted the premiere himself in St. Petersburg just a few days before his death. At first, audiences were puzzled. The symphony doesn't behave the way listeners expected. Instead of ending with a big triumphant finale, Tchaikovsky closes the work with a slow movement that gradually fades into silence. It was a really radical idea at the time, overturning one of the basic conventions of 20th century symphony. But because Tchaikovsky died so soon after the premiere, the symphony has often been surrounded by speculation. Some listeners have heard it as a farewell, while others caution against reading too much into it. You can decide for yourself, as it's performed here by the Cleveland Orchestra. This is Tchaikovsky's Symphony No. 6.

0: That symphony's unusual ending changed expectations of what a symphony could be. Instead of celebrating victory, it asks listeners to sit quietly with uncertainty. Pyotr Tchaikovsky's Symphony No. 6, The Pathétique, performed by the Cleveland Orchestra, conducted by Lauren Mazel. Just two pieces of music for this 12 o'clock hour. We had music of Bach and music of Tchaikovsky. Now it's time for music of Mozart, for your midday Mozart, which is coming up at the top of the 1 o'clock hour, so stay tuned.
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0: It's Midday Music. I'm Haley Taylor, and it's time for your Midday Mozart. Now, one of Mozart's final chamber works was written for an instrument that's almost disappeared completely from the concert hall. The glass harmonica was invented in the 1760s by none other than Benjamin Franklin. Instead of striking glasses filled with water, the performer plays rotating glass bowls with moistened fingers, creating a singing tone that has and did fascinate audiences across Europe. In 1791, Mozart met the celebrated virtuoso Marianne Kirschgesner, who had lost her sight as a child and became the leading performer of this instrument, the glass harmonica. Inspired by her, Mozart composed both a quartet and this adagio and rondo specifically for her. So that's what we're going to hear now. It does feature an actual glass harmonica. I think we played this not too long ago, and we featured it on a different instrument. But today you will hear the glass harmonica performed by Dennis James. We also have flute soloist Mark Growls and Joris van de Hoe on the oboe. This is Music of Mozart, Adagio and Rondo.

0: Mozart's Adagio and Rondo for glass harmonica and chamber ensemble. That's Dennis James performing the glass harmonica and members of the Salzburg Solisten Ensemble. You're Midday Mozart for the program today, but we have yet another composer who I'm not sure if you'll be familiar with him. We started the hour with a composer who I wasn't that familiar with. Coming up next, we have music of Nigel Hess. So stay tuned for this British composer who was inspired by Shakespeare and this piece that is called Shakespeare's Pictures. That's coming up. Stay tuned.
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2: As a freelance harpist, I've spent decades crisscrossing Metro Detroit. 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
0: British composer Nigel Hess wrote Shakespeare Pictures in 2004 for the Central Band of the Royal Air Force. Rather than retelling complete plays of Shakespeare, Hess chose individual dramatic moments that transformed them into these orchestral pieces. So you'll hear music inspired by Much Ado About Nothing, The Winter's Tale, and Julius Caesar's entry into the Roman Senate. You'll hear it all now, performed by the Central Band of the Royal Air Force. This is music of Nigel Hess.

So interesting how Shakespeare continues to inspire composers. You had Mendelssohn's A Midsummer Night's Dream, Prokofiev's Romeo and Juliet, and now you have a 2004 piece by Nigel Hess, Shakespeare's Pictures, I should say, performed by the Central Band of the Royal Air Force. Thanks so much for tuning in today. We've got, let's see here, just one more composer, I think, for the program, music of Francis Poulenc. This is Sinfonietta.

0: as well. And I hope that you'll tune in again for Midday Music, a program that joins you every weekday morning at 10, goes until 2 p.m. As it's just about 2 p.m., it's time to pass it to Peter Wharf with your Drive Time Elixir. So stay tuned. That's coming up next.
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4: And good afternoon. It is just about 30 seconds past the hour of 2 o'clock on this gorgeous Wednesday afternoon here in Metro Detroit, and welcome to the Drive Time Elixir. Ron Nolan sitting in for the vacationing Peter Wharf. I'll be your host until 6 p.m. tonight. And, of course, at that hour, it's Exploring Music with Bill McLaughlin, followed at 7 o'clock with Mainstream Jazz. 14 hours of classical music, 10 hours of jazz, each and every day here on listener-supported WRCJ. 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We have cloudy skies, partly cloudy skies, and 72 degrees, gorgeous afternoon, and we'll begin with the music of Adam Khachaturian, excerpts from his ballet Spartacus on 90.9.

0: WRCJ in Detroit, and the music of Aram Khachaturian, composed in 1954, first staged in Leningrad on December 27th in the year 1956. The ballet Spartacus. It was choreographed by Leonid Yakubson for the Kirov Theater of Opera and Ballet. The recording that we just enjoyed, excerpts from Spartacus, was made back in 1962, and it was the Vienna Philharmonic Orchestra, conducted by the composer Aram Khachaturian. Bringing us to 24 minutes past the hour of 2 o'clock on a glorious Wednesday afternoon here in Metro Detroit, Ron Nolan sitting in for Peter Wharf this week, for the remainder of this week, and all of next week as well. Weather forecast for today, we're going to have a few clouds, a high of about 73 degrees. We've got 71 degrees Fahrenheit right now reported at Detroit City Airport, a.k.a. Coleman A. Young Municipal Airport, 22 degrees Celsius for our neighbors in Windsor. And the remainder of the week going to be pretty much the same as today, a redo, except that on Saturday and Sunday we'll have highs up into the 80s. Sun sets tonight at 9:02 p.m.
1: 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The Detroit Lutheran Singers would like to thank the WRCJ listeners who attended their concerts this past year. 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
0: 26 minutes past the hour of 2 o'clock, when one mentions the musical genre for piano of Nocturne, you automatically think of Frédéric Chopin. But actually, the form was invented by an Irishman named John Field.

The music of John Field, Irish composer born in Dublin in the year 1782, ended his days at the court of the Tsar in Moscow in 1837, and is credited as the inventor of the nocturne form of music for the piano. That was his Nocturne number 16 in C major, an album featuring the complete nocturnes by Irish composer John Field, and a performance by Alice Sarah Ott. She'll be celebrating her 38th birthday on August the 1st. Japanese mother was a pianist, and her German father was a civil engineer. She realized as a child that she wanted to do the piano, started her lessons at 4 years of age. Interesting story about her is that she plays the piano barefoot. Most people will go on stage with, especially female pianists will have their high heels on. She doesn't like that. About 10 years ago, she played on an authentic piano that Franz Liszt once performed on. It couldn't get her knees underneath the keyboard. The instrument was much lower. So she took off her high heels and played that way, and she's been sticking to that ever since. 36 minutes now past the hour of 2 o'clock on WRCJ-FM and HD1 Detroit. Ron Nolan sitting in for Peter Wharf. We'll close out this hour with music of Samuel Barber. He composed his first symphony, began work on it in 1935. It premiered the following year in 1936. Symphony No. 1, Opus 9 of Samuel Barber.

Wrapping up the first hour of the Drive Time Elixir here on 90.9 with a performance of the Symphony No. 1, Opus 9 of Samuel.

0: compose any music for film, although some of his works were used in film scores, most notably, I think, the Adagio for Strings used in the film Platoon. And by coincidence, today, July 22nd in the year 1955, one of the stars of Platoon was born, Willem Dafoe, who played Sergeant Elias. We'll begin the next hour with music from the German Romantic period here on WRCJ.
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Carl Maria von Weber's 1823 opera Euryanthe was, a particular success at the time, but it's not really performed very much anymore. However, the overture is considered one of the masterpieces of early German Romanticism, a standalone piece. Now, the Euryanthe overture performed here by the Philharmonia Orchestra, Nemi Järvi conducting, to begin the second hour of the Drive Time Elixir program on this Wednesday, July the 22nd, 2026. Good afternoon. Ron Nolan sitting in for Peter Worf. Today, tomorrow, and Friday, I'll be your host until 6 o'clock this evening. At that time, of course, it's Exploring Music. And we'll have jazz at 7 o'clock. 14 hours of jazz and 14 hours of classical music, 10 hours of jazz here on 90.9 FM. 22nd of July, noted that Willem Dafoe was born on this date. Danny Glover was born on this date in the year 1946, the actor. Alex Trebek, the game show host, born on this date in 1940. And none other than George Clinton, Parliament Funkadelic, beg your pardon, was born on this date in 1941. 71 degrees Fahrenheit, 22 degrees Celsius under mostly sunny skies in Metro Detroit. We'll update the weather for you right after this music of Mozart. Of course, a string quartet consists of two violins, a viola, and a cello. Take away one violin and add a flute, and you have this.

Little midweek Mozart for you here on 90.9 FM, a performance of the Flute Quartet, number 2 in G major, the Caracol number 285A, if you're keeping score, performed by Cator Voce on period instruments. And that brings us to 23 minutes past the hour of 3 o'clock here on the Drive Time Elixir program on WRCJ. Weather forecast, we're in for a spell of really good weather ahead and pretty good air quality as well. The high for today is calling for 75 degrees under mostly sunny skies, low overnight of 56 degrees. Thursday, 78 will be the high under sunny skies. We'll have some clouds on Friday with a high of 80. Gets a little bit warmer on Saturday and Sunday, partly cloudy skies on both days, 83 and 86 respectively. And right now at Detroit City Airport, we have 71 degrees Fahrenheit, 22 degrees Celsius for our neighbors in Windsor. Music of Arcangelo Corelli, music of the Baroque, a suite for strings arranged for orchestra.

The music of Arcangelo Corelli for you on 90.9 FM, a suite for strings arranged for orchestra by Ettore Pinelli. The three movements, the Sarabande, Gigue, and Badinery, were performed by the Philadelphia Orchestra Strings, Eugene Ormaney conducting. A vintage recording indeed. Well, good afternoon. 32 minutes now past the hour of 3 o'clock on WRCJ-FM and HD1 Detroit. Ron Nolan sitting in for the vacationing. Peter Wharf, I'll be your host until 6 p.m. Bill McLaughlin will be along then with Exploring Music. And then at 7 o'clock, Mainstream Jazz with John Hill. That's the way we roll here on 90.9 FM. 14 hours of classical, 10 hours of jazz each and every day here, thanks to listener supporters like you. It is the 22nd day of July. I mentioned that it's George Clinton's birthday of Parliament Funkadelic. Also on this date, the contemporary English composer Nigel Hess was born.

Lovely music by Percy Grainger, Handle in the Strand, originally entitled Clog Dance. It was composed by Grainger in 1911. The title was suggested by Grainger's friend William Gare Rathbone. The music sort of brought to mind George Handel careering down the Strand in London to the strains of modern English popular music. That's one way to look at it, I guess. That performance, the music was originally for piano, but we heard there the Eastman Rochester Pops Orchestra, Frederick Fennell conducting. Robert Spillman was the pianist on that recording. And that brings us to 37 minutes now, past the hour of 3 o'clock.

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Supportive's always a good thing. Archduke Rudolf of Austria lived from 1788 to 1831. He was a great patron of the arts and was a famous sponsor of Ludwig van Beethoven. Beethoven was his piano teacher and actually dedicated some 14 musical pieces to him. Probably the best known is the Archduke Piano Trio. This is a trio composed by the Archduke, a trio for clarinet, cello, and piano in E-flat major.

Music of the Archduke Rudolf of Austria. That's right. The gentleman who was a sponsor of Beethoven wrote music himself. He was a pupil of Beethoven, and it appears that Ludwig did a very good job. That was the first movement from the trio for clarinet, cello, and piano in E-flat, a performance there by pianist Susan Kagan. Her husband, Gerald Kagan, was the cellist, and the clarinetist was Ricardo Morales. Aside from being a noble person and also a patron of the arts, he was also an archbishop and cardinal. That's right, Archbishop Cardinal Rudolf of Austria. And we're going to wrap up the hour with music of Robert Schumann.

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We begin the hour with music of George Gershwin here on 90.9 FM. That was his second Rhapsody for piano and orchestra. It's actually an expanded concert version of music that he originally composed for the movie Delicious back in 1931. That's right, Delicious. If you're interested, that starred Janet Gaynor and Charles Farrell. The performance was by the Cincinnati Pops Orchestra, Eric Kunzel conducting with the Canadian pianist Stuart Goodyear at the keyboard, born in 1978. He's 48 years old. And that brings us to 16 minutes now, past the hour, 4 o'clock here on WRCJ-FM and HD1 Detroit. Hi, hope your afternoon is going well. I'm Ron Nolan, sitting in for Peter Wharf on the Drive Time Elixir. Peter is on vacation. I'll be your host until 6 p.m. At that hour, the wonderful music program, Exploring Music with Bill McLaughlin, will be heard 6 to 7 p.m. Good way to sharpen your chops as far as musical knowledge goes. Then at 7 o'clock, Mainstream Jazz with John Hill. And that's the way it is right here on WRCJ. Thanks to you, listeners who support the radio station. We have 14 hours of classical music and 10 hours of jazz each and every day. Wednesday, July 22nd, it's National Mango Day, you can stop at your local supermarket and pick up something to celebrate with there. It's also National Hammock Day. Beautiful day for that as well, 71 degrees Fahrenheit. We've got 22 Celsius over in Windsor, still holding pretty steadily. Good air quality, thank goodness, after last week, and we'll check that weather forecast for you. Ahead in this hour. But first, we have this music of Antonin Dvorak, originally for piano, orchestrated by the composer, Legend for Orchestra.

WRCJ in Detroit, and the music of Antonin Dvorak, Legend for Orchestra, Opus 59, Number 8, originally a set of 10 piano pieces that was orchestrated by Dvorak. We heard the Slovak Philharmonic Orchestra, Steven Gunzenhauser conducting, and that brings us to 22 minutes past the hour of 4 o'clock. Looking for a high of 73 degrees today. Right now we've got 71 degrees Fahrenheit, 22 Celsius. Tonight we're looking for a low down into the 60s. Going to be a pleasant night. Tomorrow, Thursday, looking for mostly sunny skies. Beg your pardon. It's going to be a sunny day tomorrow with a high of 78 degrees. Friday, looking for partly cloudy skies with a high of 80. And then on Saturday, we're looking for a high of 85 degrees under partly cloudy skies, as well as Sunday. Music next of Franz Schubert.

Music of Franz Schubert, performed by a gentleman who is considered to be one of the greatest pianists of the 20th century, Sviatoslav Richter. This was recorded live in Sofia, Bulgaria, in February of 1958, and it was a performance of the Impromptu in E-flat major, number 2. The music of Franz Schubert, bringing us to 28 minutes past the hour of 4 o'clock here on WRCJ-FM and HD1 Detroit. Good afternoon. Hope your commute is going well. Things are moving pretty smoothly here. We've got some music to tango, too.

Olay. There you have it. Music of Manuel Martinez. He holds dual PhDs from Oxford and the University of Madrid. That was his tango, and it was interpreted by three bassoons. That's right. Bassoonist Henrik Rabien, contrabassoon played by Klaus Lohrer, and the bassoon, once again, by Jörg Steinbrecher. They are members of the Gersenet Bassoon Quintet, and that's the Gersenet Orchestra of Cologne, Germany. Pretty interesting music indeed on 90.9 FM. Video gamers will recognize this next work.

0: The Final Fantasy series has been a major force in the video game industry and has sold over 100 million copies. And the gentleman who composed the music for that series, Nobuo Uematsu, has done all right for himself. That was Final Fantasy number 7, One Winged Angel for orchestra and chorus. We heard a performance there by the London Philharmonic Orchestra and the Crouch End Festival Chorus, Andrew Skeet conducting. Yeah, that's right. Classical music in all shapes and forms these days here on WRCJ-FM and HD1 Detroit.
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And there you have it, music of Felix Mendelssohn. We heard the Chicago Symphony Orchestra conducted by James Levine in a wonderful recording of the Overture to a Midsummer Night's Dream. Perfect music for a July afternoon here in Metro Detroit. Music next of Tchaikovsky.

The Valse Scherzo, Opus 34 of Peter Ilyich Tchaikovsky, originally for violin and orchestra, that version arranged by Mikhail Nakaryakov, the father of Sergei Nakaryakov, who played the trumpet, and he was accompanied by pianist Alexander Markovich. And we're going to wrap up with music of Maurice Ravel.

0: From the Piano Concerto in G Major, the Third Movement, music of Maurice Ravel. It was a performance by the Boston Symphony Orchestra, Nelson's Andrus conducting, and the pianist was the South Korean keyboard master, Song Jo-Chin.
1: After his business venture failed in 1817, Anthony Philip Heinrich found his true calling in the untamed American wilderness of Kentucky, a fundamental inspiration to his music. A self-taught violinist, Heinrich was a true visionary. He directed the first American performance of a Beethoven symphony, helped with the founding of the New York Philharmonic, was a pioneer of the Romantic tone poem, and the first composer to incorporate Native American themes into his orchestral work. Heinrich was known as the American Beethoven. During this time, Americans started to see the orchestra as a reflection of democracy, where each voice has a role to play and they work together. We celebrate the 250th anniversary of American composers, visionaries who took the sounds, the struggles, and the beauty of the American landscape and turned it into an entirely new art form. Thanks for listening to and celebrating 250 years of American music here with us at WRCJ.
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And we begin the final hour of the Wednesday Drive Time Elixir here on 90.9 FM with the music of George Frideric Handel. That was music from Water Music, the Boré and Hornpipe, a couple of dances for you, the music of Handel, performed by the French early music ensemble La Grande Écurie et la Chambre du Roi. That's right, the Grand Stable and the King's Chamber. The conductor was Jean-Claude Malgois. He was the founder of that ensemble. It was founded back in the year 1966, well known for their interpretations of Baroque music and also music of Mozart. And that begins the 5 o'clock hour here on 90.9. Ron Nolan sitting in one more hour for Peter Wharf, 6 minutes past the hour right now. And coming up at 6 o'clock, we hope you stay tuned for the wonderful NPR music program, Exploring Music, with Bill McLaughlin. That'll air from 6 to 7, and then at 7 o'clock, it's Mainstream Jazz. That's what we bring you here on listener-supported public radio in Metro Detroit, WRCJ. 14 hours of classical, and also 10 hours of jazz each and every day. We've got 73 degrees Fahrenheit now reported at Detroit Metropolitan Airport, 23 degrees Celsius in the Rose City across the border in Windsor, and hope that your commute went pretty well. We can't help you avoid traffic jams, but we sure as heck can help you get through them with music like this.

Benjamin Godard was a French violinist and a composer from the Romantic era in music. He lived from 1849 to 1895. His best-known work was an opera that premiered in 1888, the opera Jocelyn. And that music was the Berceuse, the lullaby from Jocelyn, a performance there by the Eroica Trio on 90.9 FM. 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

Rinaldo Hahn was born in Caracas, Venezuela in 1874. His family moved to Paris, France when he was a child, and he lived there for the rest of his life. He passed away in 1947. French composer, conductor, music critic, and singer, best known for his songs, of which he wrote more than 100, and we just enjoyed one of them right there. That was The Exquisite Hour, L'Heure Exquise, the music of Rinaldo Hahn, performed by cellist Julian Lloyd Webber, accompanied by pianist John Lenihan. Well, we've got a triple play here as far as French composers go. We are going to enjoy next the music of Francis Poulenc.

Music of Francis Poulenc on WRCJ, the Sonata for Flute and Piano. Lovely chamber music performed by Emmanuel Pahoud, playing the flute, and he was accompanied by Eric Lesage on the piano. And that brings us to 30 minutes past the hour of 5 o'clock here on WRCJ-FM and HD1 Detroit. Drive Time Music continues. We began the hour with music from England, George Frideric Handel, and we've been relaxing, with some post-rush hour music by French composers. We'll go back to England now for music by Malcolm Arnold.

0: English Dances, set number 2. Music of Malcolm Arnold on 90.9 FM. That's his opus number 53, in case you're keeping score. Music composed in 1951, I beg your pardon. The first set of 4 dances was composed in the year 1950, the year before. We heard the Philharmonic Orchestra, Bryden Thompson conducting. And that brings us to 20 minutes before the hour of 6 o'clock here on 90.9 FM. We've got 73 degrees Fahrenheit, 23 Celsius, reported at for our friends in Windsor and City Airport in Detroit. Looking at the weather, it's going to be pretty much the same today. Tomorrow, it's going to be completely sunny with a high around 78 degrees, and that's going to carry through the weekend. And, of course, the air quality is absolutely acceptable.
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Music of Chopin on 90.9 FM, the Nocturne in D flat major, opus 27, number 2 from that collection. Chopin's music performed by John Kimura Parker. And we're going to wrap up with music of Darius Milhaud from Scaramouche, the suite for saxophone and orchestra. And of course, coming up at 6 o'clock, it's Exploring Music with Bill McLaughlin. Been a pleasure sitting in this afternoon for the Drive Time Elixir program. Peter Wharf will be back in a couple of weeks, actually. Going to be here for a few more days and be looking forward to it as well. So I'll see you tomorrow afternoon at 2 o'clock. Stay tuned for Exploring Music, and that is followed, of course, by Jazz.

0: The Grosse Pointe Symphony thanks all WRCJ listeners for attending their concerts this last year. 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

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This is Bill McLaughlin. Our theme this week is Get the Picture. We're listening to music inspired by paintings, and we have an interesting

Edward Elgar, in his Enigma Variations, scored his acquaintances for orchestra. My first portraits were done in France in the late 20s. In 1940, as the Germans were approaching Paris, I made at least 24 portraits. Let's hear one of these. Bugles and Birds. Thompson says, this is a portrait of Pablo Picasso written in Paris, April 30, 1940. It's a musical picture of Picasso the man, not of the painter, nor of his paintings. Pianist Paul Jacobs, music of Virgil Thompson, here's a portrait of Pablo Picasso, Bugles and Birds.

Boy, no trouble picking out the bugles in that piece. Comes in that A-flat flourish right away. That was a musical portrait of Pablo Picasso called Bugles and Birds. Virgil Thompson composed it in 1940. We just heard it played by Paul Jacobs at the piano. I had heard from friends who knew Thompson quite well that when you went to have your portrait painted in music by Virgil Thompson, it was a very formal event. He would schedule you for a two-hour sitting, and you'd sit there at a chair as if you were posing for a portrait, which you were, except that Virgil Thompson wasn't using a paintbrush. He was using a pencil to put notes on music paper. And Thompson made 150 musical portraits throughout his life. Let's hear another example of musical painting from an American composer. I'm thinking of Alan Hovhaness, who composed his symphony called Mysterious Mountain for the conductor Leopold Stokowski. This was way back in 1955 when Stokowski took over the Houston Symphony. There was a big opening concert, which was to be telecast on NBC. Hovhaness responded with a very interesting four-movement symphony called Mysterious Mountain. And he said, "Mountains are symbols, like pyramids, of man's attempt to know God. Mountains are symbolic meeting places between the mundane and spiritual worlds." Here is Fritz Reiner with the Chicago Symphony. We're going to hear movements 1, 3, and 4 of Mysterious Mountain, music of Alan Hovhaness.

0: To some, the mysterious mountain may be the phantom peak, unmeasured, thought to be higher than Everest, as seen from great distance by flyers in Tibet. To some, it may be the solitary mountain, the tower of strength over our countryside, Fujiyama, Ararat, Monadnock, Shasta, Grand Teton. The words of Alan Hovhaness and the music of Alan Hovhaness. We just heard the first, third, and fourth movements of his symphony called Mysterious Mountain. Beautiful example of American tone painting. The Chicago Symphony Orchestra under the direction of Fritz Reiner in that performance. You're tuned in to Exploring Music, and our theme this week is Get the Picture. All sorts of music inspired by painting. 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
1: 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The museum also presents Automotive Foundation's weekend day camps for teens on August 22nd and 23rd, and celebrates the 100th anniversary of Route 66, the Mother Road, with a talk by historian and photographer John Latko on Saturday, July 30th at 11 a.m. Tickets and more information, FordPaquettePlant.org.
2: 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It's been called the King of Instruments, and Beethoven called organists the greatest of all virtuosos. The AGO is a national organization, and the Detroit chapter is one of the largest in the country, first founded in 1910. 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
0: Let's go back to the year 1960. The composer Günther Schuller, for a long time the first horn player of the Metropolitan Opera, and at that time particularly interested in mixing in with a modern jazz quartet, he was a big fan of the painter Paul Klee. So he put together his two loves, music and painting, and decided to make musical pictures of Klee's pictures. The piece that resulted bears the title Seven Studies on Themes of Paul Klee. Let's listen to this music and sample it sort of by halves. We'll take the first three pieces first. The first of them is called Antique Harmonies. And Schuller writes, I try to preserve not only Klee's amber, ochre, and brown colors, but also the block-like shapes with which, in constant variation, Klee builds this remarkable painting. The second piece is called Abstract Trio. And Schuller writes, this is played almost entirely by only three instruments at any given time. But the three instruments differ during the course of the piece, changing from the bright colors of the woodwinds through the grainier textures of muted brass and bassoon to the somber hues of low woodwinds and tuba. Then we come to Kleiner Blauer Teufel, Little Blue Devil. Pretty much self-explanatory. Remember, he was hanging around with a modern jazz quartet. Here's Antal Dorothy conducting the Minneapolis Symphony, as it was known in 1960, the year of the composition. The first three of Günther Schuller's Studies on Themes of Paul Klee.

We are listening to Gunther Schuller's Seven Studies on Themes of Paul Klee. We've just heard the first three so far, Antique Harmonies, Abstract Trio, and Little Blue Devil, that kind of bluesy, jazzy piece there we heard just at the end. Let's go ahead with this piece, which I must say holds up very well. It's over 40 years old now. These are all pieces based on paintings of Paul Klee, and the next one is called The Twittering Machine. And Schuller writes, "It seems to me that this should do primarily one thing, namely Twitter." The next piece is very interesting. Arabische Stadt, Arab village. It's an aerial view, as if we were looking down from an eagle, or maybe more likely a vulture's view, flying above this North African desert, looking down at this little village baking in the sun. You'll hear some very interesting sounds. There's flute to begin with and drumming. There's also a very unusual sound produced by the violist, who puts a little bit of aluminum foil down underneath the bridge of his instrument so that it rattles when it's played, and it gives it a sort of characteristic sound that imitates, really, some of the instruments used in North Africa. So the two pieces so far, Twittering Machine, Arab Village. We also have Ein unheimlicher Moment, an eerie moment. Everything sort of unearthly and slinking. And then finally, Pastoral. So four more pieces of the Seven Studies on Themes of Paul Klee, music of Gunther Schuller, Antal Dorothy, and the Minneapolis Symphony.

Very interesting music from Gunther Schuller. Seven studies on themes of Paul Klee. We just heard the last four there. Twittering Machine, Arab Village, An Eerie Moment, and Pastoral. Antal Doherty conducting the Minneapolis Symphony Orchestra in that recording made in 1960, the year of the composition. Well, I was looking for a nice piece of chamber music which would fit into our theme of American composers inspired by paintings. And I came across a piece called Air on Surah, the painter. It's composed by a friend of mine, actually, Stephen Paulus, who's very well known as an opera composer. And I looked into it a little. The way this piece came about is that Stephen had read a poem by Ira Sadoff entitled Surah, Sunday Afternoon on the Island of La Grande Jatte. This is a painting at the Art Institute of Chicago. And here's Stephen Paulus contemplating the poem. So here's music of Stephen Paulus, Air on Surah. The cellist is Dorothy Lewis and the pianist Carrie Lewis.

0: Air on Surah. This is music of Stephen Paulus with Dorothy Lewis, the cellist, and Carrie Lewis playing the piano part on that. I called Stephen to find out about this piece, and he told me that he had been commissioned by the National Society of the Arts and Letters to write a work for their cello competition. Now, you might think that's a wonderful thing for a composer, because everyone who enters the competition has to play this piece. Learning a brand new piece is part of the competition. But here's what he told me.
1: The good news was everybody seemed to like it and say that having learned it, they would want to continue to keep it in their repertoire. The only bad news was listening to it 22 times or whatever. you've got to really love your music to hear it that many times again. It got to the point where when they said, let's hear the Paulus, I thought, oh no, not the Paulus. But anyway, after 22 times, it still had a little staying power. So.
0: That's Steve Paulus talking about the experience of hearing this piece of his played over and over again. But it's a nice piece. It's a contribution, which is exactly what the National Society of Arts and Letters wanted. This is some pretty stuff from Stephen Paulus. And that's about the end of our program of American composers inspired by paintings. I can't let it go, of course, without Nat King Cole telling us about his favorite work of art.

0: 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Our production assistants are Ella Pinsloop, Eric Opland, Adela Skoronsky, and Weston Williams. Rebecca Neistat is the WFMT production and syndication manager. 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I'm Bill McLaughlin. 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

0: Pianist Chick Corea from the Three Quartets disc. That was Folk Song with Eddie Gomez on bass. Steve Gadd was the drummer. Saxophonist Michael Brecker. Opening this Jazz Hour, I'm your host, John Hill.
1: Two of my mentor, teacher, musicians, composers were Bud Powell and Thelonious Monk. Now they were active and making great music in the 40s and the 50s, and they were

Monk went on into the 60s and the 70s. But Monk and Bud were really good friends, too. They admired one another. And Monk was like an elder a bit to Bud. But both of them were incredible composers. They were composers first and then pianists next, although Bud was technically pretty great. So I'm going to pick some tunes from Thelonious Monk and Bud Powell. You know, I'm going to start, I'd like to start with Monk's, one of his well-known pieces, which got covered a lot, and I'll play you tonight's rendition of Round Midnight.

The masterful pianist Bud Powell recorded in Lausanne, France in 1962. The album titled Live in Lausanne, Bud Powell with his good friend Thelonious Monk's Evidence. This recording was brought to the attention of Chick Corea by Bud Powell's daughter, Celia. And Chick produced the release of this recording by Lausanne Radio in 2001, recorded in January 1962, Bud Powell with his good friend Thelonious Monk's tune Evidence. Bob Jacquelot was the bassist and Mike Stiveno the drummer, preceded by a Bud Powell tune performed by solo pianist Chick Corea from a posthumous release titled Forever Yours, the farewell performance. Chick introducing a couple of tunes by Thelonious Monk and one by Bud Powell, opening with Monk's Round Midnight, followed by Trinkle Trinkle and Bud Powell's Dusk in Sandy. The great jazz master pianist Chick Corea, one of the things, remarkable things, mentioned in the press release accompanying this recording, Chick was nominated some 75 times for Grammy Awards, winning 28 of them. That included 5 Latin Grammy Awards. Chick Corea, the album Forever Yours, the farewell performance. And we are so glad to have all of the music that he shared with us. We are listening to jazz. I'm John Hill. Trumpeter Jared Hall, from his album Sing.

Mm-hmm.

vocalist Tyreek McDowell doing the title track from the album Open Up Your Senses. That's a Horace Silver original, done originally along with Andy Bay. You can hear the influence definitely on Mr. McDowell. Sullivan Fortner on the Fender Rhodes, drummer Justin Faulkner, bassist Rodney Whitaker on sax, Dylan Band, trumpeter Michael Cruz. Tyreek McDowell preceded by saxophonist Jan Harbick. Jan Harbick and his quartet. The album is called Conversation, and they've been playing together for like 20 years now, so you can definitely hear the rapport on that Jan Harbick original called Sparkle Sight. Saxophonist Jan Harbick with pianist Heinrich Gund, Eske Norelke on bass, Anders Holm was the drummer. We opened that set with I Didn't Know What Time It Was from Malene and Christian. That is Malene Mortensen and Christian Sands, vocalist and pianist, Thomas Ovesen on bass, Rasmus Kjellberg on drums. Both this record and Jan Harbick's record on the Stunt Records label out of Copenhagen. Malene Mortensen and Christian Sands opening that set. We're listening to jazz.

0: recorded live at Chicago's Jazz Showcase, pianist Ahmad Jamal, along with Frank Gant on drums and bassist John Hurd, from March of 1976. Of course, the theme from MASH. The lyrics, by the way, to that song, Suicide is Painless, written by Mike Altman, Robert Altman's son. He's made about $2 million now in royalties. His dad was paid a flat $75,000 to direct. I'm John Hill. Thanks for joining me for Jazz. I'll see you later.
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2: For generations, jazz has tried to unravel the mystery of Charles Buddy Bolden, whose bold, fiery horn lines helped change the course of music history. By the turn of the century, Bolden was celebrated as the king of New Orleans music. 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His improvisational fire just set him apart. Sadly, Bolden's reign was short-lived. At just 30 years old, he was committed to an institution. But it was during that time the music he helped create found its name, jazz, and quickly spread across America and around the world. Thanks for listening and celebrating the music with us here at WRCJ.
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